Hi, my name is James Thomason with WPNN in Pensacola, Florida. I'd like to say hi to our friends in Centrale Milano and Radio Nazza on powerful 1575 AM in Milan, Italy.

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1: 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Vi invito a seguire Italia in Groove. I suoni e le vibrazioni made in Italy. 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
3: 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Look for Menu Utente. Yes, it's in Italian, but we are sure our editor will fix it soon. And register. You will then be able to choose Funzioni Abilitate, and then Elenco Brani, which translates to List of Songs. Easy, isn't it? This is Centrale Milano, 1575 kHz.

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And tomorrow

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But right now I'd like to talk a little bit about this tune you're hearing. This is, of course, the Green Onions tune.

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And as you look around the round world today, you see this country spurned. You see backs turned on this country. Well, people, I'm going to tell you something. This continent, North America, is the stronghold. 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
1: 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Look for Menu Utente. Yes, it's in Italian, but we are sure our editor will fix it soon. And register. You will then be able to choose Funzioni Abilitate, and then Elenco Brani, which translates to List of Songs. Easy, isn't it? This is Centrale Milano, 1575 kHz.

my head didn't hurt. And the beer I had for breakfast wasn't bad, so I had one more for dessert.

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Posting a poster of Pancho and Cisco one California day. She says she believes in a Robin Hood and Brotherhood and colors of green and gray.

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Then something happened, which unleashed

Hi, my name is James Thomason with WPNN in Pensacola, Florida. I'd like to say hi to our friends in Centrale, Milano, and Radio Nazza on powerful 1575 AM in Milan, Italy.

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1: 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In the newsroom in Nice, Marco Hugo Barsotti, from Paris, Rachel Costa. News from France, Raphael Glucksmann launches his candidacy for the 2027 presidential election. Endorsements, polls and program in drafting phase. The European Member of Parliament Raphael Glucksmann announced in the evening edition of TF1's newscast his candidacy for the 2027 presidential elections, launching from the Social Democratic primary of the Socialist Party. The decision, communicated on Sunday 23rd of August, was motivated by an emergency linked to the summer heat waves hitting France, but also by the need to quickly consolidate a working team ready to confront opponents. Glucksmann will take part in the debate organized by MEDEF on 27th of August, together with Marine Le Pen, Jean-Luc Mélenchon, Édouard Philippe, Gabriel Attal, Bruno Retailleau and Marine Tondelier. In the following days, he will be present at the Socialist Party campus in Blois, where he will present the first details of his program and campaign strategy. The candidate has already indicated the intention to set a values charter that excludes any agreement with La France in Soumise, marking a clear will to break with the local alliances between PS and LFI that emerged in recent municipal elections. The first round of the primary is scheduled for 10-11 of October. The number of signatures required from non-members of the PS and Place Publique remains to be defined. The party's flip side is reinforced by an initial circle of supporters from centrist and green circles, former Met Pisacha, Houllier, former Health Minister Aurélien Rousseau, former Presidential Advisor Marguerite Cazeneuve, as well as activist Daniel Cohn-Bendit. Glucksmann hopes to also attract figures such as Yannick Jadot, although no official confirmations have yet been received. The program, still being drafted, is coordinated by Marguerite Cazeneuve and draws inspiration from the book Nous Avons Encore, Envis, published in May. Among the points outlined so far are a revision of the pension system with a higher retirement age, a realistic and coherent migration policy, massive investments in education, defense, reindustrialization, and the ecological transition, and at the same time, a reduction of debt and deficit. In the polls, Glucksmann remains stable between 8% and 12% of first-round voting intentions, with occasional peaks up to 14%. Elay places him between 8, 5% and 11%, IF up between 9% and 12%, and Taluna Harris Interactive between 10% and 11%. A Cluster 17 barometer from 7th August records 23% favorable opinions, positioning him in 14th place, well behind Le Pen and Bardella, 37% each. 8 months before the vote, analysts warned that the numbers must be interpreted with caution. The socialist camp, aware of the need to consolidate its bases, aims to have Glucksmann emerge as a favorable candidate by the end of November, early December, to then face the first round scheduled for 18th to April 2027. Franceinfo, 24th of August 2026, fact check by Gemma Four. Zelensky, organizing elections in wartime would be a tsunami that would shatter Ukraine. The Ukrainian President Volodymyr Zelensky reiterated that holding elections during the conflict with Russia would represent a dangerous tsunami capable of fracturing the country. In a press conference held on Sunday 23rd of August, the leader described the idea of launching a new ballot in full-scale war as war, huge risk, adding that the current situation, with Russian President Vladimir Putin showing no openness to a ceasefire, makes any regular vote impossible. Zelensky recalled that his term, which expired in May 2024, cannot be renewed nor replaced by a plebiscite, as martial law, in force since February 2022, bans elections. He listed operational difficulties: the need to include soldiers on the front line, the millions of refugees abroad, and citizens residing in territories occupied by Moscow. The speech came in response to an appeal by his former defense minister, Mikhailo Fedorov, dismissed in June, who had posted a video asking to restore a democratic process through elections, despite the Russian occupation. Zelensky rejected that request, arguing that organizing a vote now would mean moving towards the country's destruction. France Info, 23/8/2026, fact check by Gemma 4. Rachel's editorial, The President Who Fears the Vote More Than the Tsunami. Volodymyr Zelensky explains that organizing elections in wartime would cause a tsunami capable of fracturing Ukraine. What a relief to know that a ballot box and a voting slip are now more devastating than a Russian hypersonic missile. Hat tip to the rhetorical stunt. When power fears the voters' verdict, simply rename it a natural disaster and the job is done. Democracy postponed, conscience in place. Because let's be frank, elections are always a big hassle for those comfortably seated in power, war or no war. Zelensky's term has expired 2 years ago. His former defense minister openly accuses him of hiding behind martial law to avoid the polls, and the official response is too dangerous to vote. Curious, however, that it isn't too dangerous to keep cashing in billions of international aid without having to answer to any voter. A perfect reason, one might say, to persuade Western political friends to send even more money to Kyiv. No one monitors, no one votes, everyone pays. Getting soldiers on the front line, refugees scattered across half of Europe, or citizens in occupied territories to vote is undoubtedly complicated. No one denies it. But between "we're complicated" and "when possible" passed off as an apocalyptic tsunami's there is an abyss that presidential rhetoric crosses with surprising ease. And the major international media, always so critical when authoritarianism lives elsewhere, hear sketch politely, happy to repeat the tsunami metaphor without asking too many uncomfortable questions. In the end, the real question is not whether elections are risky. It is who profits from defining them that way. A state without a popular mandate that continues to receive blank checks from the West is no less dangerous than an uncomfortable ballot box. It is only more convenient for those signing the transfers. But of course, let's keep talking about tsunami so no one has to talk about the accounts. Koan of the day. A monk asked the master, "If organizing a vote in war is a tsunami, where does the boat of democracy hide?" The master replied, "The boat is anchored to the people's hearts. The sea may stir, but the water cannot break the wood that the people themselves have built." The monk insisted, "And if the storm of conflict overwhelms the boat, what will be the safe harbor?" The master smiled and said, "The harbor is the awareness that no storm is stronger than the decision not to remain silent." But let's return to the news. Potatoes will be smaller in the coming months. Amid drought, heat, and overproduction, the French potato harvest looks very scarce in 2026. According to the latest estimates from the Ministry of Agriculture, French producers are expected to harvest 6.5 million tons of potatoes for consumption in 2026, a decrease of more than 21% compared to the previous year, which had recorded the highest level in 30 years. Potato production, which had almost doubled between 1995 and 2025, is now hit by an overproduction crisis that occurred in 2025, resulting in falling prices and a reduction of the cultivated area. For the next cycle, 166,000 hectares are forecast, about 13% less than the just past season. Bertrand Ouyong, general delegate of the Interprofessional Group for the Valorization of the Potato, GIPT, explained that demand had been driven for years by processing industries, especially Belgian, but that new competitors, such as China and India, have begun exporting their own French fries potatoes, taking market share from European producers. In 2025, European fry industries had to reduce the volumes contracted with French growers, while the launch price for a ton of friable Fontaine variety potatoes fell to 175, almost half of the 355 in 2024. Beyond the reduction in area, the 2026 harvest is also affected by adverse weather conditions. Drought and high temperatures have lowered yields to 39.5 tons per hectare, more than 9% below 2025, and have favored the growth of smaller potatoes, less suitable for frying. No one wants a 3-centimeter potato in their cone. Uyon noted, adding that this year fries will generally be shorter. The Federation of Potato and Onion Traders, FEDEPOM, confirmed in a report published on LinkedIn an increase in the percentage of small and medium-sized tubers and a more limited availability of potatoes with a diameter greater than 50 millimeters, calling for a temporary revision of size criteria. Despite the expected dip for 2026, medium-term prospects remain positive. New projects for building processing plants are underway in northern France, and global demand for fries, driven by fast food catering and home consumption, remains high. BFM TV, 23 August 2026, fact check by Gemma 4. Europe cancels the planned upgrades for the Ariane 6 rocket. Within 2 years of its first mission, the European Ariane 6 rocket has carried out 8 launches, all successful and with a capacity of over 20 tons to low orbit. The vehicle has stood out for a more regular commissioning compared to US competitors such as Blue Origin's New Glenn and United Launch Alliance's Vulcan, which have encountered substantial difficulties. However, despite the strong start, Ariane 6's future is clouded by high costs. Last Thursday, European Spaceflight reported that the Block 3 version of Ariane 6 has been suspended by the European Space Agency. The key element of this evolution was the upper stage Icarus, built with carbon fiber composite structures to reduce weight. The cancellation of this upgrade affects some ESA scientific missions, including a probe to Saturn's icy moon Enceladus. The price of an Ariane 6 launch has not been disclosed by Arianespace, but estimates indicate a range between 80 euros and 100 million euros. The rocket serves various European customers and also a major American company, Amazon, which has contracted 18 launches for its Amazon LEO satellite constellation. 3 of these launches have already taken place this year. The development costs for the rocket and the launch site in French Guiana amounted to about 3.6 billion euros. ESA's Director General Joseph Aschbacher confirmed that, even assuming 9 flights per year, European governments will still need to subsidize each launch with an amount between 32 euros and 38 million euros. When amortized development costs are taken into account, European taxpayers have already invested more than 100 million euros per launch before Arianespace receives payment from the client. Europe's current goal is to bring Ariane 6 to 10 or 11 flights per year, with discussions underway to increase capacity to 12, 15, or even 20 launches annually in response to growing global demand. Since the rocket is expendable, this would require an increase in production of all its components, from solid rocket motors to the first stage, up to the upper stages and the fairings. Aschbacher hopes to have by the end of the year a clear decision from European ministers on the potential production expansion. However, officials will need to assess whether investing in new factories to increase capacity is sustainable, especially if the business model remains dependent on large subsidies. One possible alternative is to redirect funds toward a next-generation Ariane with partial reusability to compete more effectively with reusable launch vehicles from the United States and China. Ars Technica, 20 August 2026, fact check by Gemma 4. Welcome to the International News Bulletin from Francia Oggi and Radio Central Milano for Monday 24th August 2026 on Francia Oggi. Come in podcasting and on medium waves at 1575 kilohertz. Reporting from Paris, I am Rachel Costa. Shine prepares to list in Hong Kong for nearly $14 billion. The Chinese fast fashion giant has announced its intention to go public on the Hong Kong Stock Exchange with a listing scheduled for 1 September. The process should raise about $13.9 billion. A sum that will strengthen the company's position in Asian markets. Analysts note that the placement will occur in a context of growing competition in the e-commerce sector, where Shine will have to face regulatory pressures both in Europe and the United States. UK Prime Minister Burnham visits Kyiv in a sign of support for Ukraine. The head of the British government landed in Kyiv for his first foreign trip since taking office, reiterating England's steadfast support for Ukrainian independence. During the meeting, he met President Zelensky and military leaders, promising further military and humanitarian aid. The visit comes at a time of growing tension in the region, with Russia continuing to launch offensives along the eastern border. Canada announces tariffs against the United States in response to new American duties. The Canadian Prime Minister has stated that the country will respond to recent protectionist measures introduced by the United States with reciprocal tariffs starting in September. The planned measures will mainly target steel, aluminium, and agricultural products, sectors in which bilateral trade is traditionally strong. The government emphasized the need to protect domestic businesses from growing commercial pressure from Washington. Germany, Italy, Austria, Poland, and Portugal call for a tax on oil companies' profits. The five countries have proposed the introduction of a special tax that would hit the extraordinary earnings of large energy companies. The goal is to rebalance the domestic market and ensure that consumers benefit from fair prices. The proposal was presented ahead of a European meeting on energy policy, where leaders will have to decide whether to adopt the measure at the community level. Alibaba suffers a sharp drop after launching a $10, $2 billion offer to boost artificial intelligence. The Chinese e-commerce giant announced its intention to raise more than $10 billion through a new share offering, intended to finance the expansion of its artificial intelligence capabilities. The announcement surprised investors, causing a 10% drop in the stock's value on Friday. Market observers fear that competitive technological pressure could erode the company's profit margins. The United States threatens to block maritime traffic in the Strait of Hormuz as new sanctions against Iran loom. The Treasury Department warned that, in the event of a military escalation, the U.S. Navy could block commercial ships from passing through the strait, one of the main corridors for global oil. The threat comes as Washington prepares a stricter economic sanctions package against Tehran, aimed at limiting its ability to fund the conflict. Experts fear that a traffic interruption could quickly raise global oil prices. Nvidia considers an investment of over $33 billion in startup Perplexity, a leader in AI-driven query. According to sources close to the deal, the U.S. chipmaker is negotiating financing that would value the young company at over $33 billion. The agreement would include both a capital injection and a long-term collaboration to integrate Perplexity's research capabilities into Nvidia products. The transaction, if confirmed, would represent one of the year's largest AI investment deals. Anthropic's enterprise unit acquires a consulting firm to consolidate its presence in the corporate market. The business-focused AI division of the Anthropic Group has completed the acquisition of a well-known consulting firm aimed at providing integration and technical support services to large organizations. The deal, kept confidential until recently, should strengthen Anthropic's ability to offer custom solutions to sectors such as finance, healthcare, and energy. Analysts expect the move to help differentiate the company's offering from more established rivals, whether Paris, Monaco, Monte Carlo, and Milan for Monday, 24th August 2026. Paris, variable day with possible evening rains. In the morning, Paris, the sky shows scattered clouds and temperatures around 17 degrees Celsius, wind blowing at 15 kilometers h, with gusts up to 35 kilometers h, with no trace of rain. In the afternoon, the thermometer rises quickly to 27 degrees Celsius, the sun peaks through the clouds, while wind remains moderate at 15 kilometers h, with gusts of 40 kilometers h, and precipitation stays absent. Sunset brings an increasingly cloudy sky and temperatures dropping to 24 degrees Celsius. At this stage, the first signs of rain appear with a 35% chance and wind at 15 kilometers h, with gusts of 40 kilometers h. At night, the temperature further falls to 19 degrees Celsius. The sky is overcast and rain becomes more likely, with an 85% risk and wind easing to 10 kilometers h with gusts of 25 kilometers h. Moderate humidity is expected, and the UV index declines. Source: expert Regis Crepet, Monaco, Monte Carlo, dominant sun but possible evening storm. In the morning in Monaco, the sun is almost uninterrupted. Temperature hovers around 25 degrees Celsius. Wind is almost calm at 10 kilometers h, and no precipitation is forecast. In the afternoon, temperatures rise to 29 degrees Celsius. The sky remains mainly clear with a few light clouds. Wind stays at 10 kilometers h with gusts up to 25 kilometers h, and there is total absence of rain. Towards evening, the sky begins to veil and temperatures ease to 26 degrees Celsius with a rain probability around 70% and winds increasing to 10 kilometers h with gusts up to 20 km/h. At night, temperature falls to 22 degrees Celsius. Rain probabilities remain high, 70%, and wind is 10 kilometers H, with gusts of 30 kilometers H, while clouds persist. Humidity remains moderate and the UV index gradually declines. Milan, stable weather with sun and light evening showers. As the sun rises, Milan welcomes a clear morning, minimum temperature around 21 degrees Celsius, weak northeast wind at 3 kilometers H, and no precipitation in sight. The day continues with temperatures gradually rising to 28-29 degrees Celsius in the afternoon, the sky remaining mostly light clouded, wind turning into a light breeze from east to south. East around 4 kilometers H, and precipitation staying absent. Towards evening, there is a slight increase in cloudiness. Temperature settles at 24 degrees Celsius and an isolated drizzle may appear, with a probability around 30% and moderate wind at 5-6 kilometers H. During the night, the thermometer drops to 21 degrees Celsius. The sky is more overcast. Rain probability rises to 50-60% and winds remain weak from the east at 5 kilometers H. Humidity rises slightly and the UV index drops completely. Source: expert Daniel Berlusconi of 3B and Meteo, Rachel's weather editorial. Climate is not the sole culprit. It is truly surprising how every slight temperature variation is immediately labeled as climate change, as if nature were a dove that follows only our commands. Rhetorical questions. Why should a little extra humidity trigger a global alert? And why does the wind from 30 minutes ago become guilty of heating the whole planet? The hypothesis that everything is due to climate change is a bit like believing that the wrong shoes are the reason the Tower of Pisa is falling. So, while the online world bombards us with alarmist charts, let's not forget that meteorology is a probability science and not a ritual of blame. If the sky is cloudy tomorrow, it isn't climate change that makes us forget to bring an umbrella, but simply nature following its cycles, not our agenda. Cone of the day. A monk asked, "What is the true face of time today?" Zhao Zhou replied, "The sun rises, the rain falls, the wind blows." The monk retorted, "So time is a question without an answer." Zhao Zhou concluded, "Time is what happens while you observe. And that is today's weather." Sign off. Online, on X and Mastodon, on all smart speakers and on medium wave, this is Francia Oggi with Central Milano 1575 kHz. This is all for now. From the Paris newsroom, I'm Rachel Costa. 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
0: I don't want

Hi, my name is James Thomason with WPNN in Pensacola, Florida. I'd like to say hi to our friends in Centrale, Milano, and Radio Nazza on powerful 1575 AM in Milan, Italy.

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0: 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Look for Menu Utente. Yes, it's in Italian, but we are sure our editor will fix it soon. And register. You will then be able to choose Funzioni Abilitate, and then Elenco Brani, which translates to List of Songs. Easy, isn't it? This is Centrale Milano, 1575 kHz.
1: And I know all of you do this because you wouldn't be here otherwise, right?

You know, recently, actually this past week, I signed a new record deal. After much delay. Thank you. And I signed with the Sony label. And, you know, I found out that I had this, you know, this wonderful big family, Sony. And in my family, I found another little sister from Australia who is a wonderful singer. And we met and we just hit it off. And, you know, she said she was going to come today. Tina, are you here? Tina Arena? Are you here? Oh, there she is. Come on up, honey. Oh, she's so cute.

0: because they've stuck to their guns. They haven't sold out. They've had something to say. The singles have actually been good singles, and they are entertaining.
1: Yeah, but you could say that about a number of bands, couldn't you?
0: I don't think you can.
1: Do
0: you tell me which ones over the last 5 years?
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Look for Menu Utente. Yes, it's in Italian, but we are sure our editor will fix it soon. And register. You will then be able to choose Funzioni Abilitate, and then Elenco Brani, which translates to List of Songs. Easy, isn't it? This is Centrale Milano, 1575 kHz.

Hi, my name is James Thomason with WPNN in Pensacola, Florida. I'd like to say hi to our friends in Centrale Milano and Radio Nazza on powerful 1575 AM in Milan, Italy.

evening, we want you to enjoy our show. So while we're up here singing these old songs, if you get a flashback or something, want to clap your hands, want to sing along, want to get up and dance, it's all right with me. Let's have a good time. We didn't greet the original Vandellas. We've been together since 1958. How about a nice hello to Detroit? Welcome. Miss Annette Beard Hilton, take a bow, Annette. Annette Beard Hilton, the original Vandellas. Yeah. And we at home, y'all. Yes, we are. To all the Michigan Bell employees, all the staff, we got Roslyn up here dancing like the good old days. Miss Roslyn Ashford Holmes of the original Vandellas, take a bow, Roslyn. Roslyn Holmes! Yes, indeed. We got the wonderful Teddy Harris and his fantastic band, being directed by Al McKenzie Jr., one of his students.

recorded for our Southern Accents album. It's got a little story goes along with it. This is about a young boy who used to wear a dog collar. He might still be wearing that dog collar. I haven't seen him in a while. But I used to see him all the time. And his name... What's his name? That's right. His name was Spike. We used to see Spike when we lived down in Gainesville, Florida years ago. We used to see him out walking in the middle of the summer wearing that dog collar. Had his leather jacket on. One day we saw him headed right for this bar in town. I'd never been in that bar. It was called the Cypress Lounge. They always told us never to go in the Cypress Lounge. Mike was there. There's Mike Campbell over here playing a guitar. We were sitting there doing nothing. And we saw Spike walking right for the Cypress Lounge. I said, Mike, this is gonna be good. So I followed him in. I walked in out of the sunlight. It was real dark in that bar. I couldn't see nothing. I could see the glow of a jukebox in the back. And I could hear this voice.

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1: Well, it got real quiet in that bar. 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The sun came in like a searchlight. And Spike walked straight to the side of Interstate 75. And he stuck out his thumb

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Look for Menu Utente. Yes, it's in Italian, but we are sure our editor will fix it soon. And register. 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Easy, isn't it? This is Centrale Milano, 1575 kHz.

Meanwhile, back inside the room, the shades are pulled, it's half past noon, but in her mind, why, it's 40 years ago. She recalls the beauty

0: You are listening to a new special from Emmy Milisinquisinto 75, France 24 and Radio Centro Milano in podcast form and on medium wave frequencies. An unprecedented season of drought, potato crops in France are suffering the effects of a prolonged drought that has afflicted the region since May. Successive heat waves and rainfall below average have dried out the soils, drastically reducing yields. Producers are reporting the sharpest decline in production recorded in the last 30 years. Harvest collapse estimates. The National Union of Potato Producers, UNPEP, has published its forecasts for the 2026 campaign, indicating a national production drop of about 23%. The expected average yield falls to 37.4 tons per hectare, compared with 43.5 tons the previous year, a decline of roughly 14% relative to the five-year average. These losses exceed those of the 2022 drought, which until recently had been the most critical benchmark. Economic impact and calls for aid. According to UNPEP estimates, the economic repercussions for farmers total around 400 million euros in potential damages. Facing this outlook, producers are asking the government for an extraordinary intervention to support the hardest hit farms, with measures covering liquidity, social security contributions, and bureaucratic simplifications. Agriculture Minister Annie Genevard had already announced a support plan for the heat waves, but details on the amount of aid remain to be defined. Sector reactions and the FNSEA. FENSE President Arnaud Rousseau stressed the need for billions of euros to cope with what he calls the greatest climate crisis ever faced by French agriculture. On 14 August, Minister Genevard indicated that financing decisions would be taken at a meeting of prefects scheduled for 27 August, while the Federation of Trade and Distribution promised greater flexibility on sizing and quality requirements for domestic products. Consequences for the supply chain. The reduced volumes will translate into smaller potatoes, with variations in dry matter and possible physiological defects. This will affect not only growers but also wholesalers, processors, and retailers, raising the risk of price increases for consumers. UNPT is calling for commercial contracts to be adjusted to realistic production capacities and for the government to open a determined dialogue with European counterparts to avoid trade sanctions. Outlook for the near future. With the summer of 2026 already marked by numerous heat episodes and fires that have destroyed hectares of crops, potato farmers face a double challenge, cutting cultivated area already by 10% in France and confronting an even steeper production decline. Pressure for timely assistance remains high, while the domestic market prepares for a possible potato shortage and, consequently, new price dynamics for consumers. Editorial by Rachel Small-Sized Fries on Strike. Here is my editorial for today. It is incredible how the news of a 23% drop in France potato harvest is being treated as if it were the end of the world, when the real tragedy is that our fries will be smaller and our bills lighter. Who doesn't realize that if potatoes get shorter, our dreams of crunchy chips shrink to a thin line of oil? Media language is a dance of alarms. One of the most significant production declines, massive, low, emergency. But where is the real saga? Where are the numbers on irrigation investments, soil management policies, promises of aid that never arrive? They leave us gaping, not because of the gravity of the facts, but because of the spectacle of the catastrophe. And then, of course, the obvious culprit, climate change. It's so convenient to blame the climate and, with the same nonchalance, ask citizens to pay for a smaller potato. Authorities announce global plans without a figure, while we have to settle for potatoes that don't even meet the size of a tomato. In the end, consumers will be left with lighter wallets and leaner plates. Smaller potatoes will become the new standard of dietary sobriety, and we will continue to complain about 3mm fries while the world burns in a summer that no longer discounts deep frying. Cone of the day. Monk. Master. Why have the potatoes decided to become so small this year? Master. Because the earth, tired of nurturing huge roasts, has decided to offer only snacks that are eaten with the tip of a finger. And what do these minute tubers tell us about our relationship with the climate? Master. That while we strive to enlarge our ambitions, nature reminds us, with every tiny potato, that grandeur is a luxury the planet can no longer afford. That is all for now. From the Paris office, I am Rachel Costa. This is Emmy Milisinquisinto 75, France 24, and Radio Centrale Milano.
1: 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Nos rédactions sont à Nice et à Milan, les émetteurs dans la grande région de Milan.

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1: 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Our broadcast engineer today was Tom Fly. 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
1: Welcome to the news bulletin of Francia Oggi and Centrale Milano for Saturday 01 August 2026 on franciaoggi.com, in podcasting, via AI chatbot, and on medium waves at 1575 kHz. In the newsroom in Nice, Marco Hugo Barsotti. From Paris, Rachel Costa. News from France: black day on the roads for the big travel rush of August 1st. How to avoid traffic jams. Bison Futé has raised the black flag for August 1st on outbound directions, indicating that traffic will be extremely difficult across almost the entire national territory. This weekend is considered one of the most feared of the summer, with intense traffic exchange between the August departures and the July returns. Forecasts indicate that the most serious slowdowns will appear already in the early morning hours, easing only towards the evening. Saturday 1st of August is the most critical day. Traffic will be very heavy on all major axes, especially towards the Atlantic coast, the southwest, central France, the Auvergne-Rhône Alps region, and the Mediterranean arc. In Île-de-France, the jams will be hard all night, with a congestion peak on the A6 and A10 motorways in the morning, followed by a slight improvement in the afternoon. On the return direction, the Atlantic, Mediterranean coastal zones and the Auvergne-Rhône Alps will remain under pressure until late afternoon. To reduce delays, Bison Futé advises traveling through or crossing Île-de-France after 15:00 on the outbound direction and doing so before 13:00 or after 19:00 on the return direction. It is advisable to avoid the stretch between Paris and Orléans on the A10 from 05:07, as well as the Orléans-Poitiers sections from 11:00 to 16:00 and Poitiers-Bordeaux from 09:00 to 20:00. Other sections recommended to avoid include the A7 between Lyon and Orange from 05:00 to 15:00 and Orange Marseille from 14:00 to 19:00. The A9 between Montpellier and Narbonne from 09:00 to 18:00. The A71 between Orléans and Bourges from 06:00 to 10:00. And numerous other operative routes late into the evening, such as the Mont Blanc tunnel towards Italy from 08:00 to 20:00. Sunday 2 of August, the situation improves slightly, but remains tense, especially in the southern half of the country. On the outbound direction, the most relevant congestions will concentrate in the southwest and the Auvergne-Rhône Alps region from early afternoon until evening. On the return direction, the Mediterranean coastal zones will be the busiest for the whole day. It is recommended to leave or cross Île-de-France before 04:00 or after 16:00. It is advised to avoid the Poitiers-Bordeaux stretch on the A10 between 10:00 and 20:00. The A63 between Bordeaux and Bayonne from 11:00 to 18:00. The A7 between Lyon and Orange from 10:00 to 18:00. And the Mont Blanc tunnel towards Italy from 10:00 to 19:00. Monday 3rd of August. Despite some drivers hoping for an improvement, tension remains high, especially in the southeast and on the Atlantic coast. On the outbound direction, flows will be intense from morning until late afternoon. In Île-de-France, the A6 and A10 motorways will again experience jams between early morning and early afternoon. To reduce delays, it is advisable to cross the region before 09:00 or after 15:00. Avoid the Lyon-Orange stretch on the A7 from 09:00 to 20:00. The section between Orange and Marseille from 11:00 to 21:00. 00, the A7 Italy link from 08:00 to 20, as well as the Poitiers Bordeaux stretch on the A10, Bordeaux Bayonne on the A63, and the A75 sections between Clermont-Ferrand and Béziers during the indicated time slots for each. The forecasts are provided by Bison Futé to prepare drivers for the traffic influx during the high mobility summer period. Fact check by Gemma 4 Fires in France. Reinforcements expected in Var, where the fire has re-edded and advances faster than a horse at a gallop. Saturday 1st of August, a substantial air support was mobilized to tackle the fire that reignited the Gros Bessillon massif in the Var department. 6 Barrier helicopters, 6 Canadair aircraft and 2 Dash planes were deployed to drop massive amounts of water on the flames, which have already spread 1,000 meters beyond the affected area in just 6 hours. Prefect Simon Barbre explained that the renewed blaze was triggered by a sudden temperature rise and mistral gusts accompanied by thunderstorm winds, which fed the still glowing embers. The fire is moving faster than a horse at a gallop. It is hard to comprehend, he said, confirming that the blaze, which 4 days earlier had already consumed about 4,500 hectares, has again begun to take on breath. Meanwhile, in the Gironde region, where the megaforest started from the town of Samos, authorities have tracked the movement of roughly 2,000 people evacuated since 22 July. Almost 90%, i.e., 98,000 residents have managed to return to their homes. 2 coastal areas remain under close watch. The village of Le Porge and the area south of Lacanau, where the population is still being kept at a distance as a precaution. The containment operations involved a total of 3,300 firefighters from across France, of whom 267 were injured. Also involved were 1,500 military personnel, 1,250 police and gendarmerie officers, together with forest guards, farmers and volunteers, all coordinated by 24 aircraft, 7 of which were provided by the European Union. The original article is published by France Info, the French public news service. Fact check by Gemma 4 Rachel's editorial Fire, Horses and a Bit of Bureaucracy. I will now read you my editorial of today. It is curious how the prefecture chose to describe the Gros Bessillon fire as faster than a horse at a gallop. Isn't it true that, when the press lacks precise numbers, poetry becomes the best weapon of propaganda? It seems we are witnessing a contest of incendiary metaphors, where every sentence is more fiery than the next, but alas, the data remains in the same ash. The release lists 6 helicopters, 6 Canadairs and 2 Dash, a fleet that would make even the most ambitious aerial show at a fireworks festival blush. Yet, when talking about reinforcements, the echo of hundreds of authorities writhing in a bureaucratic waltz is heard. Firefighters, military, police, forest guards, farmers and volunteers, all added up in a single count that feels more like a fantasy game than an operational response. While the prefect describes a nightmare night and the mayor paints an apocalyptic visions, one wonders where the practicality has gone. Is it really necessary to turn every fire into a biblical catastrophe? Or would a serious prevention plan and a more rational evacuation management be more useful? Perhaps next time they will simply tell us the fire is hot. Finally, the citation of 3,300 firefighters, 267 injured, and the participation of the European Union sounds like a credit list of an action movie. If the reality is already worrying, adding protagonists from all over Europe only adds glitter to the drama, without solving the hunger for good anti-fire measures that, apparently, we are still about to write. Koan of the day. A monk asked the master, "If fire runs faster than a horse, what can stop it, sand or human will?" The master replied, "Your horse can be tamed, but sand slips away from the eyes of those who do not want to see the fire already burning within them." The monk insisted, "Then, to extinguish the fire, must we train the horse or empty the sand?" The master smiled and said, "No one can stop the fire without first igniting one's own conscience. The true struggle is against the smoke that our own unconsciousness creates." But let's return to the news. Macron interrupts holiday at Brégançon to manage migration emergency at the Spanish border. Emmanuel Macron arrived at the Bregancon fortress on Wednesday 29th July, ready to spend the first part of his final summer period at the presidential residence in Var, but he had to quickly alter the program. The arrival of more than 25,000 migrants from Morocco on the Spanish enclave of Ceuta triggered what Spanish Prime Minister Pedro Sanchez called an attack, accelerating an unprecedented crisis along the Iberian border. Facing growing pressure, the head of state swiftly reactivated coordination on security dossiers. On the evening of 30 July, according to Le Parisien, the president sent an urgent directive to Interior Minister Laurent Nunez, asking him to order a strengthening of controls at the border with Spain. Macron also declared that France is ready to provide all necessary support to Spanish authorities, also through the European agency Frontex, should it be requested. Despite the urgent intervention, the head of government tried to maintain a degree of normality in the summer routine. The newspaper reports that mornings continue with the customary dawn jog, sometimes accompanied by a boxing session, followed by monitoring of classified dossiers and telephone communications with collaborators. After a family lunch with Brigitte Macron, the children and grandchildren, the afternoon is devoted to writing work, and around 17:00, the president takes a short nautical break, swapping the jet ski for a leisurely seabob excursion to explore the surrounding waters. In short, even from the summer at Bregancon, managing the migration crisis at the Spanish border remained an absolute priority for Emmanuel Macron, who showed readiness to intervene directly both nationally and in solidarity with European partners. The article is based on reports from Gala and Le Parisien, published at the end of July 2026. Fact check by Gemma Four welcomed the International Bulletin from Francia Oggi and Radio Central Milano for Saturday 01 August 2026 on Francia Oggi, common podcasting and on medium waves at 1575 kHz. From Paris, I am Rachel Costa. China boosts its military capabilities by stealing Silicon Valley AI. A recent investigation examined more than 80 Chinese patents and academic publications, discovering that Beijing has systematically integrated artificial intelligence technologies developed in the United States into its defense systems. Experts underline that this practice allows Moscow to narrow the technological gap with Western powers, especially in autonomous weapon systems and advanced surveillance. The report warns that, if effective counterespionages are not adopted, the proliferation of these AI solutions could destabilize the geopolitical balance, particularly in already tense regions such as the Indo-Pacific. Washington has already begun assessing stricter conditions for collaborations with American high-tech companies, aiming to curb further knowledge transfers. China expresses deep concern over the latest U.S. trade restrictions. The Chinese Ministry of Commerce issued an official statement denouncing the new restrictive measures imposed by the United States on a range of strategic sectors, including advanced semiconductors and artificial intelligence technologies. Beijing believes these measures violate free trade principles and undermine the competitiveness of Chinese firms in global markets. In response, Chinese authorities have pledged to evaluate retaliatory trade measures while emphasizing a willingness to keep dialogue channels open to avoid an escalation spiral. Analysts foresee that the dispute could affect electronic component prices and access to the most sophisticated production technologies. Spanish government blames traffickers after 6,000 migrants arrive in Ceuta. Spain's prime minister attributed the massive wave of migrants that crossed the Ceuta border to criminal trafficking networks originating from Morocco, calling for reinforced security controls. Authorities say most migrants managed to cross the border within a few hours, creating a humanitarian crisis and political tension between Madrid and other EU nations. Spanish security forces have launched a joint operation to repel further entries and identify the trafficking organizers. Simultaneously, the European Union is examining the possibility of temporarily suspending free movement in the Schengen area, a measure that has raised concerns among members favoring open circulation. Oil prices rise after Iranian attack on two tankers in the Strait of Hormuz. The energy market recorded a surge in Brent and WTI prices following Iran's announcement that it had struck two tankers transiting the strategic Hormuz Strait. The nighttime attack heightened worries of a disruption to oil supplies from the already geopolitically tense Middle East. Brent spiked above $85 per barrel, while WTI touched $82 per barrel, marking the highest level in the past 6 months. Analysts predict that as long as the situation remains unsettled, markets will continue to react with volatility, also affecting production costs across many global industries. TSMC develops AI chip packaging technology to counter Intel. Taiwan Semiconductor Manufacturing Company, TSMC, unveiled a new advanced packaging technology designed for artificial intelligence chips, aiming to improve thermal performance and integration density. This innovation will enable more efficient processors for deep learning applications, while reducing manufacturing costs compared with current Intel solutions. The project results from a close collaboration between TSMC and major AI sector customers, who have expressed the need to overcome the limits of traditional architectures. Market observers believe this move could further cement TSMC's leadership in the semiconductor ecosystem, accelerating the global race for AI technology supremacy. FIFA drops plan to sell World Cup shares after members protest. The FIFA Executive Committee announced the decision to abandon the project of selling World Cup equity stakes to private investors, following strong opposition from Asian, American, and European Union federations. President Gianni Infantino had proposed the measure to fund new sport projects, but criticisms raised fears of loss of sovereignty and potential conflicts of interest. The course correction comes at a delicate moment for world football, marked by debates over broadcast rights management and financial transparency. FIFA has pledged to seek financing alternatives more compatible with sport governance principles, while members continue to demand structural reforms. Tech companies face rising liquidity and memory costs in building AI. In the quarterly earnings roundup, major tech giants reported a significant increase in operating expenses linked to artificial intelligence system development. Companies have had to invest heavily in computing power and memory capacity for chips, with a notable impact on quarterly balances. Analysts warn that rising costs could temporarily curb profit growth, but they also stress that such spending is crucial to maintain competitiveness in the emerging AI market. Forecasts indicate a short-term slowdown in revenue growth, offset by a potential strategic advantage in the longer run. Inflation accelerates again to 2.1% year in July, driven by services and energy. Statistical data released by the French government shows inflation reaching 2.1% in the latest month, marking a new acceleration compared with the previous quarter. The increase is mainly driven by higher service prices, such as telecommunications and transport, as well as a rise in energy costs linked to recent heat waves. Monetary authorities reiterated their vigilance to contain inflationary pressure, while also evaluating targeted fiscal measures to support the most affected consumers. Economic experts warn that, if the trend persists, more decisive interventions may be needed to preserve purchasing power. Weather: Paris, Monaco, Monte Carlo, and Milan for Saturday, 01 August 2026. Paris, sunny day with muggy afternoon. In the morning, the capital wakes under a very cloudy sky that quickly clears, leaving a light brightness. According to expert Regis Crepet, the minimum temperature will be around 18 degrees Celsius with a mild, cool feeling. During the morning, the sun becomes more present. Temperatures will reach 23 degrees Celsius with light winds of 10 kilometers h and gusts up to 20 kilometers h. In the afternoon, the sun will dominate. The thermometer will rise to 29 degrees Celsius with an intense heat sensation, perfect for those who love summer days. In the evening, around 20:00, the sky will be half cloudy. Temperatures will drop to 27 degrees Celsius, and the wind will remain light, around 10 kilometers h. During the night, the sky will become more variable. Temperatures will touch 20 degrees Celsius, and no precipitation is expected. Monaco, Monte Carlo, almost muggy heat with clear sky. At dawn, the Princess of the Mediterranean offers a clear sky with cool temperatures of 29 degrees Celsius and a light breeze of 10 kilometers. The morning continues without clouds. The sun warms the environment, bringing the temperature to 30 degrees Celsius with steady wind and no rain. In the afternoon, the thermometer will peak at 31 degrees Celsius. The heat sensation will be amplified by the nearly vertical sun, with light winds still around 10 kilometers h. Sunset will feature a lightly clouded sky. Temperatures will gently fall to 28 degrees Celsius, while the wind will increase slightly to 15 kilometers h. The night will remain stable and clear, with temperatures around 25 degrees Celsius and no risk of rain. All of this is confirmed by expert Cyril Wist's bulletin, and the persistence of sunshine is confirmed by all models. Milan, sweltering heat with heatwave alert. In the morning, the city appears under a veil of scattered clouds. The minimum temperature is 24 degrees Celsius, and the wind is virtually absent. During the morning, the sun asserts itself. Temperature quickly climbs to 30 degrees Celsius while the wind stays calm. In the afternoon, the heat reaches a peak of 36 degrees Celsius. With a very strong heatwave feeling, the UV index is high, and there is no breeze to cool the city. Official Daniel Berlusconi of 3B Meteo reports that precipitation is absent, but advises keeping windows closed and drinking plenty of water. In the evening, around 20,000, temperatures drop to 32 degrees Celsius, and the sky becomes clearer without any significant wind. During the night, the thermometer settles at 24 degrees Celsius. The air is cooler, but still well above the seasonal average, with no trace of rain. Rachel's weather editorial. The climate

0: The sun is a lamp, the wind a sigh, the sky a mirror, the weather is simply what it is. And that's today's weather. 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This is all for now. From the Paris newsroom, I'm Rachel Costa. 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